0: opening our concert from the National Center for the Performing Arts in Beijing. That was violinist Ming Feng and the NCPA Orchestra in Mozart's Violin Concerto No. 2. If the second concerto shows us Mozart discovering what the violin can do, the third shows him becoming more confident with the instrument. Ning Feng spoke to us about the work and why he believes the second movement is his favorite.
1: After this relatively short opening, which is played by the orchestra, there is this moment where the solo violin plays without the orchestra for one bar, and that few notes, for me, it's the sunrise. And after that few notes, everything wakes up and we can smell the flower, we can feel the soft warm wind blowing into our face. It's a spring morning and it's such a magical and pleasant moment.

0: The Violin Concerto No. 3 by Mozart. The NCPA Orchestra with soloist Ning Feng. Our concert for you today comes from the National Center for the Performing Arts in Beijing. Violinist Ning Feng has been featured in 2 Mozart concertos so far, and he'll perform one more for us. We're now going to the 5th, the last of Mozart's violin concertos, and perhaps his most surprising. It begins with elegance, but before long, Mozart takes us somewhere unexpected, with exotic rhythms and a sudden burst of theatrical energy that earned the concerto its nickname, the Turkish. Ning Feng spoke to us about the drama that Mozart is able to create with this music.
1: The drama that Mozart had created is just incredible. And I'm always fascinated by Mozart because he is such a wonderfully mixture of some contradictive sides, because his music is incredibly natural. One can even put it as a easy listening background music, but at the same time it is so sophisticatedly designed and so deeply written. If one wants to dig in, there is endless details for us to learn and to find out.

Capping off three different violin concertos by Mozart, that was his Concerto No. 5, the Turkish. Ming Feng was soloist with the NCPA Orchestra. Next week, our concerts from China's National Center for the Performing Arts continue as music director Liu Jia leads the orchestra in the Symphony No. 4, The Romantic, by Anton Bruckner. I hope you'll be listening. Still to come in today's concert, pianist George Li will join the orchestra for a moving Chinese work, the Yellow River Concerto. We're visiting Beijing this week for a concert from China's National Center for the Performing Arts. The NCPA Orchestra, the center's resident orchestra, was established in 2010 and has quickly become one of the country's most dynamic and forward-thinking musical forces, bringing both Western and Eastern classical music together under one roof. We now make the move from Mozart's 18th century Vienna to modern China. Premiered in 1970, the Yellow River Piano Concerto takes melodies of the famous Yellow River Cantata and transforms them into a sweeping, virtuosic work for piano and orchestra. It's music filled with energy, drama, and flowing movement. From the stage of the National Center for the Performing Arts in Beijing, here is pianist George Li with the NCPA Orchestra and conductor Li Biao in the Yellow River Concerto by Yin Chung Zong and Chu Wanghua.

a work as mighty as its namesake. That was the Yellow River Concerto by Yin Chunzong and Chu Wanghua. The piano soloist was George Lee, and with him was the NCPA Orchestra and conductor Li Biao. Bringing this concert from China's National Center for the Performing Arts to a triumphant close. We still have time for more music with the NCPA Orchestra. Here they are, led by their music director, Liu Jia, in Claude Debussy's Prelude to the Afternoon of a Faun.

Prelude to the Afternoon of a Faun by Claude Debussy. China's National Center for the Performing Arts Orchestra was led by Liu Jia. This program was produced by Daniel Goldberg. Special thanks to Rebecca Neistat, the WFMT Radio Network team, and the media team at the NCPA. The executive producers are Roger White and Jennifer Ho Kwong. Next week, our series of concerts from Beijing's NCPA continues as Liu Jia leads the orchestra in Anton Bruckner's Symphony No. 4, the Romantic Symphony. I'm Jan Weller. Thanks for listening. Celebrating 50 years, this is the WFMT Radio Network.

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Is the banjo a classical instrument? If you're hesitating, consider that just 35 years ago, I had a classical colleague who maintained that the acoustic guitar wasn't a real classical instrument. That's right, the instrument of Joaquin Rodrigo and Mauro Giuliani. Ah, well. So there's hope for the banjo. So, who should write this classical banjo concerto? There's probably really only one person. Or at least the person who should get the call first. And he wrote it, Bela Fleck. We'll listen to his Juno Concerto with Bela playing his banjo in it, coming up.

The Hermit Thrush at Morn by Amy Beach, played by pianist Joanne Polk. Good to have your company for classical music tonight. Steve Seal with you. Music of Bela Fleck coming up. An affirmative answer to the question, is a banjo concerto feasible? We'll hear proof that it certainly is in about 15 minutes or so here. For a composer who was not crazy about being described as an impressionist, Claude Debussy chose perhaps the most impressionist subject of all for one of his better-known pieces from his Nocturnes for Orchestra, Nuages, Clouds.

Nuage Clouds from the Nocturnes for Orchestra by Debussy. Not to be confused with his Nocturnes for Piano. Totally different piece. And we heard the Berlin Philharmonic conducted by Claudio Abbado.

0: I know. You thought somebody has taken over the station here. What's going on? Okay, so there's some classical folks doing a non-classical thing. That was Renee Fleming with Aoife O'Donovan on the vocals. And Bella Fleck played his banjo and some other big names in there. Jerry Douglas playing the dobro, Sam Bush mandolin, and others. Blackest Crow by Bella Fleck. So, now, what's that all about? Well, I'm teeing up, basically, a concerto for banjo and orchestra by Bela Fleck. And if you stick around for about 60 seconds, you'll hear it.
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1: This concerto for banjo and orchestra by Bela Fleck is actually the second that he has written, and this one is entitled his Juno Concerto, written for, or so named for his son, I should say, who was 2 years old at the time that Bela Fleck wrote this. He will play his banjo here with the Colorado Symphony Orchestra, conducted by Jose Luis Gomez.

0: Bela Fleck, banjo, in a piece of his own, his Juno Concerto. Actually, his second concerto for banjo and orchestra, this one so named for his son, Juno. And we heard Bela Fleck with the Colorado Symphony Orchestra, conducted by José Luis Gómez.
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Well, look at that. Just like that, it was September. And here we are, already half the way through it already. And there's a bit of a ritual that we like to observe here on this program around this time of year. And that is, we turn our attention to our feathered friends as they prepare to take flight for warmer climes. Music inspired by birds, dedicated to them, and bird song as well on this edition of Extra Eclectic, with music by Henry Kleinig, Sally Beamish, Elena Ruhr, Caroline Shaw, and more coming up. I'm Steve Seal. Of course, Olivier Messiaen, one of the foremost composers who was inspired by birdsong, and this is Gerald Levinson's salute to that great composer, his chorale for Nénine with Birds, subtitled Hommage à Messiaen.

some very Messiaen-like chords in that piece. That's from composer Gerald Levinson. It's called Chorale for Nanine with Birds, subtitled Hommage à Messiaen. And we heard it played by pianist Marc-Antonio Barone. It's Extra Eclectic, where classical music is always arriving. I'm Steve Seal. And the our subject is either departing or preparing to depart, not arrive. It's the birds this week, so pieces inspired by ornithological subjects or bird song or both. And why? Well, because it's fall, and this has become kind of a minor tradition on the show here, is that we salute our feathered friends as they prepare to embark. So this is a piece here by the Norwegian composer Øyvind Torvund. His symphonic poem number 1, subtitled Forest Morning, is from the 2026 BBC Proms. And we're bringing you selections from the Proms this time of the evening, every weeknight, as we have been for the past several years. And the Proms Festival is complete now. It wrapped up with the last night of the Proms this past weekend. We still have lots of highlights to bring you, though, and we're going to continue to bring those to you. From the Royal Albert Hall. The recording is just a couple of weeks old, and this one is included. The Oslo Philharmonic, conducted by Mirga Grazinitatil, in music of Øyvind Torvund.

0: recorded just a few days ago at the 2026 BBC Proms Festival in London at the Royal Albert Hall. Mirga Grazinitatila conducting the Oslo Philharmonic. It was the premiere of that piece, actually, by Øyvind Torvund, his symphonic poem number 1, Forest Morning, on Extra Eclectic.
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1: Hilary Kleinig is an Australian composer and cellist, and she's been the cellist and artistic director of the Zephyr Quartet for the past 20 years. And we're going to hear that group playing one of her pieces here. This is called Great White Bird by Hilary Kleinig.

Great White Bird by the Australian composer and cellist Hilary Kleinig. And we heard the group that she is a member of. Are we allowed to end sentences with prepositions now? I read somewhere that that's okay now. Anyway, the Zephyr Quartet, featuring Hilary Kleinig on cello there, playing her music on Extra Eclectic. Sally Beamish is a British composer and violist as well. And our next bird piece on this week's show comes from her, and it's called A Cage of Doves, and is played here by the Royal Scottish National Orchestra, led by Martin Brabbins.

0: from the British composer Sally Beamish. A Cage of Doves, played there by the Royal Scottish National Orchestra, conducted by Martin Brabbins. This week's Extra Eclectic for the Birds. Thanks for tuning in. More in just a moment.
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1: And this is from the American composer Elena Ruhr as we continue our ornithological orientation this week. Her string quartet number 7, subtitled A Thousand Cranes. It's played here by the Delgani String Quartet.

The String Quartet number 7, subtitled A Thousand Cranes, by American composer Elena Ruhr, played there by the Delgani String Quartet, here on Extra Eclectic. Good to have you along tonight. It's music about birds on this week's show, and again, kind of a tradition around this time of year when the birds are talking amongst themselves, thinking, oh, should we be getting ready to fly south? What do you think? Is it cold enough? Maybe they're not quite ready to leave yet, but we're helping them prepare with the subject of the music this hour. We're supported this evening in part by Viking, dedicated to bringing travelers closer to the destination. 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From the wonderful Caroline Shaw, this is a performance of her piece sung by the choir of Clare College, Cambridge, led by Graham Ross. We'll hear And the Swallow by Caroline Shaw.

0: and The Swallow. By Caroline Shaw, Graham Ross conducted the choir of Clare College, Cambridge. 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Click on Hosted Shows, and you will see my bispeckled face there. Extra eclectic, the archive going back, I think, for the duration, pretty much all the shows we've ever had. And along the entire way, Jennifer Allen has made our playlists. And my tip of the hat to her once again this week. It's extra eclectic.
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Religion has formed the backbone of so much classical music down through the centuries. Psalms have been set, the Mass has been taken up and worked and reworked in so many different ways, and these are just forms that have come to us from Christianity. But modern composers have taken those forms and sometimes adapted them in secular ways, too. Coming up on this hour of Extra Eclectic, we'll hear some examples from Sarah Kirkland Snyder, Michael Byron, Petrus Vasks, and even Leonard Bernstein. I'm Steve Seal. It's Extra Eclectic. First, from composer Nico Muhly from his Hudson Preludes, this is Take Care, played by organist Benjamin Nicholas.

Take Care from the Hudson Preludes by Nico Muley, played by Benjamin Nicholas. It's Extra Eclectic. I'm Steve Seal. Contemporary composers setting centuries-old religious forms this hour, sometimes in their own religious manner, sometimes in secular settings. And we'll hear from Cyrillus Creek, Petrus Vasks, Leonard Bernstein, even, and Sarah Kirkland Snyder later on. Esther Magi was an Estonian composer. She died about 5 years ago, but during her life, she was often referred to as the First Lady of Estonian Music. And this is a piece of hers entitled simply Psalm, played by cellist Heather Twosh and Yoko Misumi at the piano.

Psalm by Ester Magi, the First Lady of Estonian Classical Music, as she was known during her career. She passed away in 2021. Heather Twatch, cello, and Yoko Misumi at the piano. So we're deviating a little bit here from the typical for the show. I'm going to play you something from another Estonian composer who goes back quite a ways in history. He actually died in 1962, but Cyrillus Kreek was an Estonian composer who was rather significant. His music incorporates traditional Estonian folk song and Eastern European sacred music. This is his Psalms of David, sung by the Estonian Philharmonic Chamber Choir, led by Paul Hillier.

The Psalms of David by the early 20th century Estonian composer Cyrillus Kreek, sung by the Estonian Philharmonic Chamber Choir, conducted by Paul Hillier. Jumping from Estonia over to Latvia now, one of the other Baltic states on the Baltic Sea, and Petras Vasks is a contemporary Latvian composer who is both very spiritual and also quite the environmentalist as well. And for him, both of those issues are the same thing. And this is his Musica Serena, played by the Ostrobothnian Chamber Orchestra, conducted by Juha Kangas.

0: Musica Serena by the Latvian composer Peteris Vasks. Juha Kangas conducted the Ostrobothnian Chamber Orchestra.
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Leonard Bernstein's Mass. The text includes the Latin Mass text with additional lyrics by Bernstein and Stephen Schwartz. And to say that it is a departure from the traditional Mass is putting it mildly. This is the Meditation Number 1 from Leonard Bernstein's Mass, Mstislav Rostropovich cello, with Lenny conducting the Israel Philharmonic.

Meditation Number 1 from Mass by Leonard Bernstein. Bernstein conducted the Israel Philharmonic. Cellist Mstislav Rostropovich performing there as well. Sarah Kirkland Snyder's Mass for the Endangered was commissioned by Trinity Wall Street as part of their Mass Reimaginings project. She describes Mass for the Endangered as a hymn for the voiceless and the discounted, a requiem for the not yet gone, with a prayer for endangered animals and imperiled environments as well. Gabriel Crouch leading Galakantus in the Kyrie from the Mass for the Endangered by Sarah Kirkland Snyder.

Gabriel Crouch conducting Gallicantus in Kyrie from the Mass for the Endangered by Sarah Kirkland Snyder here on Extra Eclectic. Just time enough for one more piece here for you, and that's from the modern minimalist Michael Byron. This is called Tender, Infinitely Tender, played by pianist Lisa Moore.

0: Tender, Infinitely Tender, by Michael Byron, played by pianist Lisa Moore. 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Thanks, as always, to Jennifer Allen for the playlists. I'm Steve Seal. It's Extra Eclectic.
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0: Mikhail Gurevich with the Dogma Chamber Orchestra playing a suite for strings by Arthur Foote. Foote was an American composer in the group of composers known as the Boston Six. That was a group of composers who lived during the late 19th and early 20th centuries. They were mostly based in and around Boston. From the Boston Six to the Russian Five, we'll hear a symphony by one of the composers in that group coming up in about 5 minutes.
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Nikolai Rimsky-Korsakov was a prolific composer, and he was included in this group called the Five, a group of 19th century Russian composers who worked to create a distinct national sound in their country. Even with all of his success, Rimsky-Korsakov was really self-critical. He revised a lot of his music over and over again, including this piece. The first version of this symphony came in 1866. He worked on the symphony for 7 years, and then he revised it 15 years after that for a second version. Nikolai Rimsky-Korsakov's Symphony No. 3.

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No matter what you do, someone is not going to like it and think you should do it differently. English composer Derek Bourgeois dealt with this throughout his career. He found that the pendulum swung both ways when it came to opinions of his music. One camp thought he was way too old-fashioned, especially for a modern contemporary composer. The other side of things thought that Bourgeois was too avant-garde, a little too modern and too contemporary. For a while, he tried to please both sides, but eventually he decided he had to just be himself, and that was that. Coming up, you'll hear some unapologetical music by Derek Bourgeois. It's a trombone concerto in about a half an hour.

0: That style of music was really popular in Handel's day. He wrote about a dozen of those concerto grossos. Concerto Grosso No. 5 by George Friedrich Handel, performed by Consentus Musicus Vienna with conductor Nicholas Harnacore on Music Through the Night. Coming up, a trombone concerto. And get your binoculars ready. We're on the lookout for migrating birds in just a minute.
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1: As a kid, maybe you remember your parents or an aunt or uncle having a pair of binoculars in the car, and they brought it when you went on a walk or a hike through the woods. You might have thought then, well, that's kind of funny. I'm not sure I'll ever do that. But then there comes a time when you realize that you are a bird watcher now. Maybe you've seen these viral videos online about people realizing they've turned into their parents. They've got those binocs in the car. They've got bird feeders in their yard. And they can't wait to check off on their app that they had another sighting. Well, you'll get a sighting of a few birds with this performance. You'll hear the dove's mournful cry, the cuckoo, and the nightingale in The Birds by Ottorino Respighi.

The Birds by Ottorino Respighi. That was the Atlanta Symphony Orchestra conducted by Lewis Lane on Music Through the Night. English composer Derek Bourgeois was born in the 1940s, and this is a piece of music you could say he wrote at the height of his career in the 1980s, a trombone concerto by Derek Bourgeois.

It's not every day that the trombone gets to be at center stage. That was a trombone concerto by English composer Derek Bourgeois. The soloist was Christian Lindberg with the Tokyo Kosei Wind Orchestra, led by Chikara Imamura, on Music Through the Night. Thanks for being here tonight. It's great to have your company. I'm Jalene Kahn.

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earlier this month marked the anniversary of the birth of American composer Amy Beach. She was born September 5th, 1867, 159 years ago. Born in New Hampshire, Amy Beach was a child prodigy. Right away, she was singing and had perfect pitch. By the time she was three, she could read music. And a year after that, she could write music. During a time when odds were stacked against female composers, Amy Beach wrote over 300 pieces of music. And by the time she died, she was considered a member of the Boston Six, a nickname given to an important group of American composers from that era. Coming up, we'll hear one of those piano pieces that she wrote in about 20 minutes.

Morton Lauridsen was famous when he was a teacher for doing something at the start of every class. He would read a poem before class started. He had a deep love of poetry, and it's poetry that has inspired most of his music, including this, Songs of the Roses.

0: Songs of the Roses by Morten Lauridsen. Stephen Layton conducted Polyphony on Music Through the Night. 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
1: American composer Amy Beach wrote hundreds of pieces of music during her lifetime. This is one of them called Under the Stars. It's performed by Joanne Polk.

Pianist Joanne Polk has dedicated most of her career to recording music by female composers. And we just heard a track from Amy Beach, Under the Stars, on Music Through the Night. 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This is the only violin concerto written by Antonín Dvořák. It's performed here by violinist Sarah Chang and the London Symphony Orchestra.

0: Antonín Dvořák wrote his only violin concerto, hoping that the famous violinist Josef Joachim would perform it. Joachim ultimately decided it wasn't for him. But Sarah Chang loves it. That was violinist Sarah Chang in the London Symphony Orchestra, conducted by Colin Davis on Music Through the Night.
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There's plane, there's train, there's automobile. Have you ever traveled with these modes of transportation? There's nothing like a good American road trip. But what about a great American river ride? Take the road, or river, rather, less traveled tonight. Along the way, you'll see beautiful bluffs, you'll experience raging waters, and untouched landscapes. As we travel down the mighty Mississippi, stick around to go on that journey in about 5 minutes.

We're building up to that river ride. This piece of music is called Fluid, so a bit of a water theme. It's by Sean Hickey, performed by Laura Downs.

Laura Downs with music by Sean Hickey called Fluid on Music Through the Night. This next piece of music takes us on a real adventure. The music follows the course of the mighty Mississippi River. The river starts as a trickle in northern Minnesota, and the music starts off really soft. As the river travels from Minnesota to Missouri, that's the upper Mississippi, flowing past steep limestone bluffs. This is the part of the river that inspired Native Americans to name it Father of Waters. When the Mississippi meets the Ohio River in the southernmost part of Illinois, the Mississippi comes into its full grandeur, and so does this suite. She swells to more than twice the size we've seen so far and becomes this very brown, laissez-faire river that quietly descends towards the Gulf of Mexico. It's a 2,340-mile journey, and Florence Price takes you on that journey one note at a time with her Mississippi River Suite.

0: It can take 2 to 3 months, depending on weather, to make your way all the way down the Mississippi River from northern Minnesota to the Gulf of Mexico. With that half an hour performance, we got to travel down the entire Mississippi River, Florence Price's Mississippi River Suite. The Women's Philharmonic was our tour guide with conductor Oppo Su. We're going to stick with the nature theme with a couple pieces of music inspired by birds coming up in just a minute.
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The Nightingale by Alexander Aliabiev. That was harpist Sasha Boldachev on Music Through the Night. We're going to keep bird watching with a performance by the Emerson String Quartet, Haydn's String Quartet No. 53, called The Lark.

0: Some say that's the perfect example of what a string quartet should sound like. Haydn's String Quartet No. 53, called The Lark, performed by the Emerson String Quartet on Music Through the Night.
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sometimes when you eat a new dish, you might not be able to put your finger on what flavor you're tasting. What is that secret ingredient? There's an entire episode of Friends about this, where they try and figure out the secret ingredient in chocolate chip cookies. When you hear this music, you might not think right away that it has a distinct flavor. But eventually, you'll get there and you'll figure out the secret ingredient. Keep listening and we'll get a taste of this in the next hour. Here's guitarist Berta Rojas playing Waltz No. 3 by Agustin Barrios.

Waltz No. 3 by Agustin Barrios, performed by Berta Rojas. There are a lot more performances where that came from on our custom guitar stream. Listen to the guitar stream anytime you're in the mood for music like that. It's on the Your Classical app or yourclassical.org. Hey there, I'm Jalene Kahn, and it's great to have you here. I hope you're doing well and enjoying the music. Coming up, we're going to have a bit of a Scottish theme. First, we'll head to a cave off the coast of Scotland that inspired a piece of music by Felix Mendelssohn. That's in about 15 minutes. Here's pianist Lisa Smirnova playing Handel's Keyboard Suite No. 4.

Keyboard Suite No. 4 by George Friedrich Handel, performed by Lisa Smirnova on Music Through the Night. You remember when you go to a concert and it sounds bad. I still have a memory from many years ago, over a decade probably, of being at a standing room only show and not being able to hear a thing. Everything was completely muffled because I was on the side of the speaker. And I haven't bought a concert ticket to go back to that venue since. Well, next we're going to travel to a memorable venue, but it's not because it has bad acoustics. It's because it's absolutely brilliant, beautiful, unlike anywhere else in the world. This music is inspired by a cave off the coast of Scotland. It's called Hebrides Overture, or Fingal's Cave, by Felix Mendelssohn.

0: As you listened to that, maybe you imagined that the waves swelling and breaking inside the cave, that was the orchestra, and the walls of the cave was the venue. Hebrides Overture, or Fingal's Cave, by Felix Mendelssohn, music inspired by a cave off the coast of Scotland. That was the Cleveland Orchestra with conductor George Sell. More of Scotland is coming up with a Scottish composer named Hamish McCun. That's in about 15 minutes.
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0: a concert piece by Gustav Heinze. James Judd conducted the English Chamber Orchestra and clarinetist Thea King.
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1: 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It's a piece that paints a picture of the sprawling Scottish landscape, Land of the Mountain and the Flood by Hamish McCune.

0: a whole lot of Scotland with that performance. The Scottish National Orchestra and conductor Alexander Gibson with Land of the Mountain and the Flood by Scottish composer Hamish McCun.
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This time of the week can be tough. It's only Tuesday. And if you have a Monday through Friday schedule, you can no longer really ride the high of the weekend like you can on Monday. You're pretty far away from Friday, so Tuesday can be kind of a slog. But it doesn't have to be. You can have excitement and joy on a Tuesday. And you're going to get that with this performance that transports you to a bustling cafe where you can enjoy a little lunch or a cup of coffee with friends. Stick around for this escape coming up in about a half an hour. Here's a performance from the Danubius Quartet playing the third movement from String Quartet No. 1 by Heitor Villa-Lobos.

The Danubius Quartet, playing music by Heitor Villa-Lobos. The third movement from his String Quartet No. 1. English composer Ray Vaughan Williams once said, "The art of music is above all arts in the expression of the soul of the nation." And his music was the soul of England. In this piece of music, he captures the very essence of England. And it doesn't take all that long to do it. This piece is just a couple minutes long.

music that captures England in just a few short minutes. And who can do it better than Rafe Vaughan Williams? Fantasia on Green Sleeves, performed by the Boston Pops Orchestra with conductor John Williams. Next, we'll hear music from another English composer. Samuel Wesley is someone who helped to introduce the music of Bach to England. Here's Wesley's Symphony No. 4.

0: Symphony No. 4 by English composer Samuel Wesley. Matthias Baumert conducted the London Mozart Players. Spend a little time in Paris with a couple pieces of music coming up next.
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pianist Quinn Nguyen with the Pas de Deux from Parisiana by French composer Germaine Taillefer. We're going to stay in Paris right where we are, enjoying time at a bustling cafe with this next performance. You can stay cozy inside the cafe if you'd like. Maybe you're huddled up in a corner booth with a good cup of coffee. Otherwise, we can go out on the patio, which is a little more lively. There's people walking by, they're laughing, they're talking. I wonder where they're heading. This piece of music puts you smack dab in the middle of Paris by Jacques Offenbach.

0: Eventually, you do have to leave your favorite cafe, and that's what happens when the music ends. Gaîté Parisienne, a piece that takes you inside of a bustling Paris cafe. It's by Jacques Offenbach. We heard the Boston Symphony Orchestra, conducted by Seiji Ozawa. We've gotten to do a lot of traveling with the music this past hour. From Paris, we'll head to Finland with music by Sibelius coming up in just a minute.
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0: Finlandia by Jean Sibelius had to go by a couple different names when it was first written in order to avoid censorship, which is exactly what Sibelius was protesting when he wrote it. That was the Lahti Symphony Orchestra with conductor Ozma Vanska. I'm Jalene Kahn. Thanks for listening with me. I hope you have a great Tuesday.
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1: Good morning. From the Fairbanks Museum in St. Johnsbury, this is the Eye on the Sky forecast. Chilly high pressure arrived yesterday with some sunshine, gusty winds, and then skies cleared last night. As the winds quit, temperatures tumbled to the 30s in the colder spots, spotty light frost, and lots of fog in the river valleys. The high moves east today, but still lots of sunshine to burn off the fog for a pleasant afternoon. A storm far to our north drags a dying cold front through tonight, just a spotty sprinkle or shower northwest, then partly sunny and warmer tomorrow. Now the forecast. Areas of valley fog burning off by mid-morning, sun mixing with afternoon clouds north, still cool, highs 60s to near 70. Tonight, mostly clear south, some clouds late, partly cloudy north, more clouds in the Adirondacks, Champlain Valley west to north, maybe a sprinkle, milder in the 50s, upper 40s northeast, and Wednesday, partly sunny and warmer in the 70s. I'm meteorologist Mark Breen with an Eye on the Sky.
2: This is the Composer's Datebook for September 15th. I'm John Burge. Today's date in 1912 marked the birthday of the Cuban composer, choral director, and educator Gisela Hernandez. She began her musical studies at the Santa Cecilia School in her hometown of Cardenas, and in 1924 moved to Havana, where she finished her studies 4 years later at the National Conservatory. She won Cuba's National Composition Award in 1940, and then 1944 continued her studies in the United States at the Peabody Institute of Music in Baltimore. Returning to Cuba, she composed her own works, pursued a career at various educational institutions, and organized and promoted concerts of Cuban music. In 1949, she formed and directed a women's choir, and was named Professor of Harmony, History, Pedagogy, and Composition at the National Music Conservatory in Havana. She was also a member of the nationalistic Grupo Minorista, composers who incorporated Afro-Cuban traditions into their music. Gisela Hernandez wrote pieces for piano, chamber music, choral, and orchestral works. She's also credited with being one of the first and most important composers of Cuban art songs. She died in 1971 at the age of 59, and her music is only recently becoming better known outside of Cuba.

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1: Good morning. I'm Helen Lyons. Thanks so much for making Vermont Public Classical part of your day here on this Tuesday, September 15th. Coming up in this 7 o'clock hour, we'll head to the Baroque era with a concerto by Silvius Leopold Weiss featuring his own instrument, the lute. A lovely short orchestral work by Ruth Gipps, her Ambarvalia for orchestra. And then we have Nikolai Rimsky-Korsakov's Piano Concerto in C-sharp minor for a little drama. Beethoven's Romance No. 1 for violin and orchestra, and then a piece for solo piano by someone who was a big fan of Beethoven in the day, Jan Vaclav Voríšek. His Impromptu No. 1, performed by Vermont pianist Paul Orgel at the end of the hour. We begin with winds, though, Jacques Ibert at his most colorful and inventive with his 1933 short pieces for wind quintet, and we'll hear the wind quintet of the Danish National Symphony Orchestra perform.

way better than an alarm clock. Jacques Ibert's Three Short Pieces for Wind Quintet from 1930. The Wind Quintet of the Danish National Symphony Orchestra performing here on Vermont Public Classical. On Friday, the Brattleboro Music Center presents the Sarasa Ensemble. They'll be playing music lost for a century by Handel, Vivaldi, Telemann, and others. That's Friday at 7 at the Brattleboro Music Center. Find those details at bmcvt.org. And our next composer was moved amongst Handel, Vivaldi, and Telemann, Sylvius Leopold Weiss, premier lutenist of his day, good friend of J.S. Bach. This is his lute concerto, and we trade our quintet of winds for a five-part string ensemble, the Tempesta di Mare, with Richard Stone lute perform.

I love the lilt of that final movement of a concerto in C major for lute by Silvius Leopold Weiss. The ensemble Tempesta di Mare with Richard Stone, lute here on listener-supported Vermont Public Classical. We also have support today from Casella Waste and Recycling, serving local communities since 1975, providing food waste, composting, and organics recovery solutions in Vermont. And the Vermont Sheep and Wool Festival in person at the Tunbridge Fairgrounds, October 3rd and 4th. Details at vtsheepandwoolfest.org. Well, now is the time to harvest all the good things that grew over the summer, with the harvest moon or the corn moon, full moon of September coming up on the 26th. And we will hear now a piece that reflects the ancient Roman ritual that would be performed May 29th of every year in order to ensure the good bounty. And honestly, I don't think I've had a bad ear of sweet corn all summer. Wow, what an amazing year for corn it's been. We'll hear Ruth Gipps' Ambarvalia now as Charles Peebles leads the Royal Liverpool Philharmonic Orchestra.

0: Music inspired by the ancient Roman ritual of Ambarvalia, prayer for good crops for the year. That was music by 20th century English composer Ruth Gipps. We heard Charles Peebles leading the Royal Liverpool Philharmonic Orchestra. And one of Ruth Gipps' teachers, Rayfun Williams, is the subject of this week's Exploring Music, an archive broadcast from Bill McLaughlin. Let's find out more.
1: Hi there, this is Bill McLaughlin. This week on Exploring Music, we're exploring the world of Ralph Vaughan Williams, who was born to privilege in the age of Queen Victoria and lived all the way through to the Cold War. Vaughan Williams dipped deep into the soil of England to pull out its soul and spirit, giving that sceptered isle its first native son to sing its song in over 200 years. That's Exploring the World of Vaughan Williams, this week on Exploring Music.
0: 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We turn now to Nikolai Rimsky-Korsakov, who was asked by Emily Balakirev to write a piano concerto. And the result was this C-sharp minor piano concerto. It's really in one movement divided into three sections based entirely on a single folk theme. As Rimsky-Korsakov acknowledges his indebtedness to Franz Liszt, so it's a piano concerto, Franz Liszt a la Russe. And I think Balakirev was actually surprised that Rimsky-Korsakov could write so well for the piano. As Korsakov said, it sounded beautiful and proved entirely satisfactory in the sense of piano technique and style, which greatly astonished Balakirev, who found my concerto to his liking. He had by no means expected that I should know how to compose anything entirely pianistic. We'll hear David Lloyd-Jones leading the English Northern Philharmonia with Malcolm Binns, soloist.

Nikolai Rimsky-Korsakov's C-sharp minor piano concerto, Opus 30. David Lloyd-Jones of the English Northern Philharmonia with Malcolm Binns, piano soloist here on Vermont Public Classical. 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That's Thursday at 7 at the First Congregational Church in Manchester. Find the details at taconicmusic.org. We turn now to Beethoven and his wonderfully heroic-sounding Romance No. 1 for violin and orchestra in G major. Gil Shaham is our soloist with the Orpheus Chamber Orchestra.

Beethoven's Romance No. 1 for violin and orchestra in G major, the Orpheus Chamber Orchestra with Gil Shaham performing here on Vermont Public Classical. From our Concert Digest Friday evening, the Montpelier Performing Arts Hub presents Vermont pianist Paul Orgel playing Debussy's Preludes Book 1 plus music of Bach, Ravel, and Poulenc. That's Friday at 7:30. You can find the details at mpa-hub.org. And we'll hear now from Paul Orgel performing music by a Bohemian composer, Jan Vaclav Voríšek, who moved to Vienna in 1813 with three goals: to study law, to improve his piano technique under Johann Nepomuk Hummel, Mozart's famous student, and to meet the great Beethoven, whose music he very much admired. He accomplished all three of those things, also becoming very good friends with Franz Schubert along the way. And it is from Schubert that he takes the title of this piece, his impromptu No. 1 in C major. Paul Orgel performs.

0: The C major impromptu number one by Jan Vaclav Voríšek. Paul Orgel performing here on Vermont Public Classical. 90.9 WOXR Schuyler Falls, Burlington. 91.5 WVLR FM Lindenville. 88.1 WNCH Norwich. 91.1 WVNK Manchester. 102.1 WVXR Randolph. 106.9 WVTI Brighton. 90.1 WOXM Middlebury. 95.1 WVTQ Sunderland Manchester. 107.5 WVER FM West Rutland. 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
1: Good morning. From the Fairbanks Museum in St. Johnsbury, this is the Eye on the Sky forecast. Chilly high pressure arrived yesterday with some sunshine, gusty winds, and then skies cleared last night. As the winds quit, temperatures tumbled to the 30s in the colder spots, spotty light frost, and lots of fog in the river valleys. The high moves east today, but still lots of sunshine to burn off the fog for a pleasant afternoon. A storm far to our north drags a dying cold front through tonight, just a spotty sprinkle or shower northwest, then partly sunny and warmer tomorrow. Now the forecast. Areas of valley fog burning off by mid-morning, sun mixing with afternoon clouds north, still cool, highs 60s to near 70. Tonight, mostly clear south, some clouds late, partly cloudy north, more clouds in the Adirondacks, Champlain Valley, west to north, maybe a sprinkle, milder in the 50s, upper 40s northeast, and Wednesday, partly sunny and warmer in the 70s. I'm meteorologist Mark Breen with an Eye on the Sky.
0: Welcome back and good morning. I'm Helen Lyons. Thanks so much for your company here on Vermont Public Classical on this Tuesday, September 15th. Coming up in this 8 o'clock hour, Augusta Olmes takes us to Poland with a symphonic poem. The lovely little music box charm of the Sonata for Flute and Harp by the Chevalier de Saint-Georges, Joseph Boulogne. Johann Svensson provides us with two Icelandic melodies for a string orchestra. And then you thought Mozart wrote too many notes? Wait till you hear Franz Danzi's take on Mozart's La Ci Darem La Mano from Don Giovanni. We finish out the hour over the waves with music from Mexican composer Juventino Rosas. Time now, though, for 8 o'clock Bach. His Brandenburg Concerto No. 3, unusual orchestration here. 9 solo strings, 3 each violin, viola, and cello for No. 3 in G major. We'll hear the Orchestra of the Age of Enlightenment perform.

Bach's Brandenburg Concerto No. 3 in G major. We heard the Orchestra of the Age of Enlightenment performing here on Vermont Public Classical. You can check out our concert digest at vermontpublic.org/classical, and there you will see that the Vermont Symphony Orchestra, led by Andrew Crust, opens its season with a program including the premiere of a piece by Clarice Assad, inspired by the Weybridge couple Charity Bryant and Sylvia Drake, and Scheherazade by Rimsky-Korsakov. That's Friday at 7:30 at the Flynn in Burlington. Find the details at vso.org. We turn now to Augusta Olmes, writing in solidarity with the people of Poland in 1883. Her symphonic poem has lovely contrasts between bold orchestral fanfares and delicate folk melodies. Samuel Friedman leads the Rhineland Philharmonic.

French-Irish composer Augusto Olmes, Poland symphonic poem written in 1883. We heard Samuel Friedman leading the Rhineland Philharmonic here on Vermont Public Classical, where support for our programming comes from our sustaining members, as well as Oliver Subaru of Rutland, whose owners live in Vermont and are dedicated to serving their customers and contributing to the Vermont economy. 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We'll head to the 18th century now. Music by Mozart contemporary, the Chevalier de Saint-Georges, Joseph Boulogne. His sonata for flute and harp in E-flat major. Amélie Michel, flute, and Sandrine Chatron, harp, perform.

The E-flat major sonata for flute and harp by Joseph Boulogne, the Chevalier de Saint-Georges. We heard Amélie Michel, flute, and Sandrine Chatron, harp, performing here on Vermont Public Classical. On Saturday evening, the Adamant Community Club presents an evening of music, including two premieres by Vermont composer Eric Nielsen, who will be present. That's Saturday at 7 at the club, at the intersection of Haggett and Martin Roads in Adamant. For more information, call 802-454-7103. And you can always find that number again at our Concert Digest at vermontpublic.org/classical. We turn now to Johann Svensson, writing in 1874 two Icelandic melodies for string orchestra. The melodies taken from an 1867 trip he took, folk tunes from the Faroe Islands as well as Iceland. The opening moody maestoso moves into the moderato with a beautiful melody that is reverent in its simplicity. Petri Sakari leads the Iceland Symphony Orchestra.

little quiet moment for string orchestra from Johann Svensson, his two Icelandic melodies. We heard Petri Sakari leading the Iceland Symphony Orchestra here on Vermont Public Classical, where support comes from our sustaining members, as well as the Swedish Pit, Volvo Specialists, where Volvo means rolling and keeping Vermont Volvos on the road, 863-2646. And the Opera Company of Middlebury presenting the Music in Troubled Times Festival featuring Rappahannock County, September 23rd through October 4th. More at ocmvermont.org. And we turn now to the operatic world. The emperor famously told Mozart, your music is beautiful, but there are just too many notes. He actually meant it self-deprecatingly, too many notes for me to comprehend as a mere mortal. But wait till you hear what Franz Danzi does to Mozart in this fabulous fantasia for clarinet and orchestra on the seductive duet from Don Giovanni, La Cirarem la Mano. Jörg Färber leads the Württemberg Chamber Orchestra with Sabine Meyer, clarinet soloist.

0: A simple duet by Mozart transformed into a virtuosic showpiece by Franz Danzi. Danzi's Fantasia on La Tirerem la Mano from Don Giovanni. We heard Jörg Ferber leading the Württemberg Chamber Orchestra with Sabina Meyer, clarinet soloist here on Vermont Public Classical. Let's take a minute and find out what's happening tonight on Fiesta.
1: Hola, I am composer Elvio Barilari, your host for Fiesta. On our next program, we will feature the great Alberto Ginastera, this Argentine composer that is one of the giants of music in Latin America. Next on Fiesta.
0: Tune in tonight at 9 o'clock for Fiesta, right here on Vermont Public Classical. And we will head over the waves to Latin America for our final piece of this 8 o'clock hour by Mexican composer Juventino Rosas, his famous Over the Waves, Sobre las Olas. Alondra de la Parra leads the Philharmonic Orchestra of the Americas.

0: Over the Waves by Juventino Rosas. We heard Alondra de la Parra leading the Philharmonic Orchestra of the Americas here on Vermont Public Classical. That piece was my grandfather's favorite song. As I was programming yesterday, I realized today he was born on this day in 1910. So very appropriate that this piece wound up on my playlist here on Vermont Public Classical. 90.1 WOXM Middlebury, 102.1 WVXR Randolph, 88.1 WNCH Norwich, 106.9 WVTI Brighton, 91.5 WVLR FM 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the Sky forecast. We're starting off the 9 o'clock hour with a lovely chamber concerto for flute, English horn, and strings by Arthur Honegger, right after this message.
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2: Good morning. From the Fairbanks Museum in St. Johnsbury, this is the Eye on the Sky forecast. Chilly high pressure arrived yesterday with some sunshine, gusty winds, and then skies cleared last night. As the winds quit, temperatures tumbled to the 30s in the colder spots, spotty light frost, and lots of fog in the river valleys. The high moves east today, but still lots of sunshine to burn off the fog for a pleasant afternoon. A storm far to our north drags a dying cold front through tonight, just a spotty sprinkle or shower northwest, then partly sunny and warmer tomorrow. Now the forecast. Areas of valley fog burning off by mid-morning, sun mixing with afternoon clouds north, still cool, highs 60s to near 70. Tonight, mostly clear south, some clouds late, partly cloudy north, more clouds in the Adirondacks, Champlain Valley, west to north, maybe a sprinkle, milder in the 50s, upper 40s northeast, and Wednesday, partly sunny and warmer in the 70s. I'm meteorologist Mark Breen with an Eye on the Sky.
0: Welcome back and good morning. I'm Helen Lyons. Thanks so much for making Vermont Public Classical part of your Tuesday, September 15th. Here in the 9 o'clock hour, we'll enjoy a set of piano miniatures by French composer Charlotte Sauy. We'll head to the Baroque era with a concerto armonico by Dutch composer Unico Wilhelm van Wassenaar. And then one of my favorite pieces, Antonin Dvorak's Bagatelle for string quartet and harmonium at the end of the hour. We'll begin with another chamber work by Arthur Honegger from 1948. His flute and English horn in wonderful, colorful relief against the backdrop of strings. Neville Mariner leads the Academy of St. Martin in the Fields. Heinz Holliger, English horn, and Aurel Nicolet, flute, perform.

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Neville Mariner led the Academy of St. Martin in the Fields. English Horn, Heinz Holliger. Flute, Aurel Nicolet, here on listener-supported Vermont Public Classical. 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

Here in the mid-20th century, although the contrast between 1948 and 1944 could not be so more stark, Charlotte Sauey writing, using music as comfort during the horrible privations of World War II when she was literally starving. This is her four romantic pieces for piano. Marie Vermeulen performs.

Charlotte Soyes' four romantic pieces for piano. We heard Marie Vermeulen performing here on Vermont Public Classical. Coming up on Saturday evening, the Pandora Consort presents The Fire Within Her, an original folk opera weaving together the voices of trailblazing women across the centuries. That's Saturday at 7 at the Chandler Center in Randolph. Find the details at chandler-arts.org. We will head across some centuries now for our next piece from the Baroque era by Dutch composer Unico Wilhelm van Wassenaar. It's an A major concerto armonico, concerto grosso. 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

Unico Wilhelm von Wassener's A Major Concerto Armonico No. 3. 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Well, for Antonin Dvorak, writing chamber music gave him, quote, as much pleasure as if I were writing a great symphony. And that's certainly the case with our final piece of this 9 o'clock hour, his Bagatelle for 3 strings and harmonium. It was written to be performed at the home of a friend who did not own a piano, but did own a harmonium, as was the case in many households of the day. Dvorak's publisher, Simrock, snapped it up for publication, increasing Dvorak's popular reputation of the day. Piece was written in 1878, a real pivotal year for Dvorak's career. We'll hear members of the Takash Quartet with Gabor Ormai Harmonium perform.

0: Antonin Dvorak's 1878 Bagatelle. We heard the Takash Quartet members with Gabor Omai Harmonium here on Vermont Public Classical. 102.1 WVXR Randolph, 88.1 WNCH Norwich, 106.9 WVTI Brighton, 91.1 WVNK Manchester, 95.1 WVTQ Sunderland Manchester, 91.5 WVLR FM Lindenville, 90.9 WOXR Schuyler Falls Burlington, 90.1 WOXM Middlebury, 107.5 WVER FM West Rutland, and at vermontpublic.org. I'm Helen Lyons. Thanks so much for spending time sharing music with me this morning. Hope you have a lovely rest of your Tuesday. And now, time for music with Walter Parker.
1: Thank you, Helen. In a moment, we'll get the eye on the sky weather from Fairbanks Museum meteorologist Mark Breen. Then composer Marin Marais evokes church bells. We have Mozart's Piano Concerto No. 22, played by Jonathan Biss, and Mask a Bergamask of Gabriel Fauré. So we hope you'll stay tuned to Vermont Public Classical.
2: Good morning. From the Fairbanks Museum in St. Johnsbury, this is the Eye on the Sky forecast. Chilly high pressure arrived yesterday with some sunshine, gusty winds, and then skies cleared last night. As the winds quit, temperatures tumbled to the 30s in the colder spots, spotty light frost, and lots of fog in the river valleys. The high moves east today, but still lots of sunshine to burn off the fog for a pleasant afternoon. A storm far to our north drags a dying cold front through tonight, just a spotty sprinkle or shower northwest, then partly sunny and warmer tomorrow. Now the forecast. Areas of valley fog burning off by mid-morning, sun mixing with afternoon clouds north, still cool, highs 60s to near 70. Tonight, mostly clear south, some clouds late, partly cloudy north, more clouds in the Adirondacks, Champlain Valley west to north, maybe a sprinkle, milder in the 50s, upper 40s northeast, and Wednesday, partly sunny and warmer in the 70s. I'm meteorologist Mark Breen with an Eye on the Sky.
1: 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These are the bells of Sainte-Genevieve, music of Marin Marais, evoking church bells, played by the Guildhall String Ensemble.

0: The Bells of St. Genevieve. Marin Marais' evocation of church bells ringing, played by the Guildhall String Ensemble here on Vermont Public Classical at 6 minutes past 10 o'clock. We have music of Mozart in just a moment. Taconic Music and Manchester's First Congregational Church celebrate the restoration of the Jim Lee Memorial Organ with piano trios by Beethoven and Melanie Boni, and music for flute and organ. Thursday at 7 at First Congregational Church in Manchester. Get the details at taconicmusic.org.
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0: 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Next on Vermont Public Classical, Mozart's Piano Concerto No. 22 in E-flat, K482. This is the first of Mozart's piano concertos to use clarinets instead of oboes, and he gives it a festive air in the outer movements by adding trumpets and timpani. The middle movement is a beautiful set of variations in C minor, and there's a famous letter where Mozart's father writes to Mozart's sister, Nannerl, saying that the middle movement was called to be encored, an unusual occurrence for the middle slow movement. We'll hear pianist Jonathan Biss with the Orpheus Chamber Orchestra.

0: Mozart's Piano Concerto No. 22 in E-flat, K-482, played by pianist Jonathan Biss with the Orpheus Chamber Orchestra here on Vermont Public Classical at 18 minutes before 11 o'clock on this Tuesday morning. The Orpheus Chamber Orchestra will stick around to perform some music of Fauré for us in just a moment. The Montpelier Performing Arts Hub presents Vermont pianist Paul Orgel playing Debussy's Preludes, Book 1, plus music of Bach, Ravel, and Poulenc, Friday at 7:30. Get the details at mpa-hub.org.
1: 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We'll hear choral works in Nahuatl, Latin, and Spanish from some amazing, mostly Baroque composers. 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
0: 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Next, we have Mask, a Bergamask by Gabriel Fauré, played by the Orpheus Chamber Orchestra.

Mask, a Bergamask by Gabriel Fauré, played by the Orpheus Chamber Orchestra here on Vermont Public Classical at 2 minutes before 11 o'clock. Coming up, we have a trio sonata by Jan Zelenka and the Gloria from Bach's Mass in B minor, which will be performed at the Burlington Baroque Festival on Friday evening. We'll tell you about that if you stay tuned to Vermont Public Classical, WVTQ, Sunderland, Manchester, WVTI, Brighton, WVER-FM, West Rutland, WOXR, Skyner Falls, Burlington, WOXM, Middlebury, WVLR-FM, Lindenville, WVNK, Manchester, WVXR, Randolph, WNCH, Norwich, and at vermontpublic.org. 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The Eye on the Sky weather. Sun mixing with afternoon clouds in the north, still cool, with highs in the 60s to around 70 in warmer valleys. Tonight, mostly clear south, some clouds late, partly cloudy north, more clouds from the Adirondacks and Champlain Valley west and north, with a passing sprinkle or shower possible. Milder, with lows tonight in the 50s, some upper 40s northeast. Wednesday, partly sunny and warmer, with highs in the 70s. Currently, it's 49 in Montpelier and St. Johnsbury, 53 in Brattleboro, 55 in Bennington, 57 in Rutland and Burlington, 15 degrees Celsius in Montreal. It's 11 o'clock. I'm Walter Parker. And next we have the Trio Sonata No. 6 in C minor of Jan Zelenka. We'll hear oboists Heinz Holliger and Maurice Burg with harpsichordist Christian Jacoté, Klaus Thunemann playing bassoon, and Klaus Stoll, double bass.

The Trio Sonata No. 6 in C minor of Jan Zelenka. We heard oboists Heinz Holliger and Maurice Burg with Christian Jacotet harpsichord, Klaus Thunemann bassoon, and Klaus Stoll double bass. We have music of Johann Sebastian Bach in just a moment here on Vermont Public Classical. Vermont Public has support from Corporate Circle members, including 802 Spirits, Vermont Liquor Stores. The Burlington Baroque Festival takes place this Thursday through Sunday at several locations in Burlington. It's directed by Eric Milne. And you can get all the details at burlingtonbaroque.org. Eric Milnes is the director, and the concerts will include Bach's Mass in B minor on Friday evening this week at 7:30 at College Street Congregational Church. Again, the address for all the information about the festival is burlingtonbaroque.org. We're going to listen right now to the Gloria from Bach's Mass in B minor. The English Baroque soloists and Monteverdi Choir, led by John Elliott Gardner. And I would like to call your attention to one ingenious bit of Bach in the Gloria, the Domine Deus, in which the text speaks about God the Father and God the Son, and Johann Sebastian, and able to demonstrate the unity of God the Father and God the Son.

The Gloria from Bach's Mass in B minor. We heard the English Baroque soloists, Monteverdi Choir, soprano Nancy Argenta, countertenor Michael Chance, tenor Howard Milner, and baritone Stephen Varco, conducted by John Elliott Gardner. The B minor Mass of Bach will be included on the Burlington Baroque Festival program Friday evening at 7:30 at College Street Congregational Church. The festival runs from Thursday evening through Sunday afternoon, with Handel's Israel in Egypt Sunday afternoon at the University of Vermont Recital Hall. You can get all the details at burlingtonbaroque.org. 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Next, we have a souvenir of a trip to Puerto Rico by Louis Moreau Gottschalk. In fact, that's the title of the piece, Souvenir of Puerto Rico, based on a Christmas song that he encountered in Puerto Rico. This is pianist Alan Feinberg.

0: Souvenir of Puerto Rico by Louis Moreau Gottschalk. We heard pianist Alan Feinberg. Coming up in the noon hour, over on our news service, it's Vermont Edition, today discussing Hispanic Heritage Month. This is Vermont Public Classical. In a moment, we'll get the midday eye on the sky weather from Fairbanks Museum meteorologist Lawrence Hayes. Then we have the Coriolan Overture of Beethoven, three characteristic pieces for piano by Amy Beach, and the Symphony No. 4, Naive, of Franz Berwald. So we hope you'll stay tuned to Vermont Public Classical, 91.1 WVNK Manchester, 95.1 WVTQ Sunderland Manchester, 88.1 WNCH Norwich, 106.9 WVTI Brighton, 107.5 WVER-FM West Rutland, 90.9 WOXR Schuyler Falls Burlington, 90.1 WOXM Middlebury, 102.1 WVXR Randolph, 91.5 WVLR-FM Lindenville, on the Vermont Public app, and at 106.9 in Woodstock, with facilities provided by Billings Farm and Museum in Woodstock, Vermont. The Eye on the Sky weather is just ahead here on Vermont Public Classical. It's noon.
1: The Eye on the Sky forecast from the Fairbanks Museum. A beautiful afternoon will unfold with high pressure in control. Now to our west, a weakening warm front might bring a shower to northwestern areas overnight. Also weakening, the companion cold front will then drift in, tomorrow remaining pleasantly warm under variable clouds. The details this afternoon, sun filtering through high clouds, high temperatures in the upper 60s to lower 70s, south winds 5 to 10. Tonight, slight chance of a shower late from the northern greens westward, lows mainly in the 50s, some upper 40s in the cooler hollows, some lower 60s in the Champlain Valley, and breezy there. Wednesday, variable clouds, highs from the upper 60s to mid 70s, mid to upper 70s southeast and in the broad valleys west. South winds 5 to 10, gusting to 20 in the Champlain Valley. I'm meteorologist Lawrence Hayes with an Eye on the Sky.
0: Currently it's 55 in St. Johnsbury, 57 in Montpelier, 60 in Brattleboro, Rutland, and Burlington, 61 in Bennington, 16 degrees Celsius in Montreal. Good afternoon, I'm Walter Parker. Very happy to be sharing music with you until 3 o'clock this afternoon on Vermont Public Classical. Coming up in the noon hour, music of Amy Beach and Franz Berwald, but we'll begin with another B, Beethoven, the Coriolan Overture, played by the Leipzig Gewandhaus Orchestra, Ricardo Chailly directing.

0: The Coriolan Overture of Beethoven, performed by the Leipzig Gewandhaus Orchestra, Ricardo Chailly directing. Piano music of Amy Beach is just ahead here on Vermont Public Classical. It's 8 minutes past noon.
1: Hi there, this is Bill McLaughlin. 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Vaughan Williams dipped deep into the soil of England to pull out its soul and spirit, giving that sceptered isle its first native son to sing its song in over 200 years. That's Exploring the World of Vaughan Williams, this week on Exploring Music.
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0: The Dance of Flowers, concluding those three characteristic pieces, Opus 28 of Amy Beach, played by pianist Joanne Polk. 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
0: 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The Pandora Consort presents The Fire Within Her, an original folk opera weaving together voices of trailblazing women across centuries. 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Next on Vermont Public Classical, one of the four symphonies written by Franz Berwald in the 1840s. He gave each a name. We're going to hear the Naive Symphony, number 4 in E-flat. San Francisco Symphony is conducted by Herbert Blomstedt.

The Symphony No. 4 in E-flat by Swedish composer Franz Berwald, which he gave the title Naïf. We heard the San Francisco Symphony conducted by Herbert Blomstedt here on Vermont Public Classical at 2 minutes before 1 o'clock. Coming up, we have a string quartet by the 18th century violinist and composer Maddalena Laura Lombardini, a suite from Leos Janáček's Cunning Little Vixen, and the Symphony No. 99 of Joseph Haydn. So we hope you'll stay tuned to Vermont Public Classical, a service of Vermont Public, WOXR, Schuyler Falls, Burlington, WVER-FM, West Rutland, WVLR-FM, Lindenville, WNCH, Norwich, WVNK, Manchester, WVTQ, Sunderland, Manchester, WVXR, Randolph, WOXM, Middlebury, WVTI, Brighton, and at vermontpublic.org. The Eye on the Sky weather calls for sunshine today, mixing with afternoon clouds in the north, still cool with highs in the 60s to around 70 in warmer valleys. Tonight, mostly clear south, some clouds late, partly cloudy north, more clouds from the Adirondacks and Champlain Valley west and north, with a passing sprinkle or shower possible, milder with lows in the 50s, some upper 40s northeast. Wednesday, partly sunny and warmer with highs in the 60s. Currently, it's 61 in St. Johnsbury, 63 in Rutland and Montpelier, 64 in Brattleboro and Burlington, 65 in Bennington, 17 degrees Celsius in Montreal. I'm Walter Parker, and next on Vermont Public Classical, we have the String Quartet No. 5 in F minor by violinist and composer Maddalena Laura Lombardini, who married a fine violinist, Ludovico Sirmen, and you'll often see Sirmen appended to Lombardini's name. We're going to hear this String Quartet No. 5 played by the Accademia della Magnifica Comunità.

0: The string quartet number 5 in F minor of the 18th century violinist, composer, and singer Maddalena Laura Lombardini, played by the Accademia della Magnifica Comunità. We have music of Leos Janacek in just a moment here on Vermont Public Classical.
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0: 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The Vermont Symphony Orchestra, led by Andrew Crust, opens its season with a program including the premiere of a piece by Clarice Assad, inspired by the Weybridge couple, Charity Bryant and Sylvia Drake. Also on the program, Scheherazade of Nikolai Rimsky-Korsakov. That's Friday at 7:30 at the Flynn Center in Burlington. Get the details at vso.org. Next on Vermont Public Classical, a suite from Leos Janacek's opera The Cunning Little Vixen. The Czech Philharmonic Orchestra is led by Jerzy Bieloljavik.

0: A suite from Leos Janáček's opera, The Cunning Little Vixen. We heard the Czech Philharmonic Orchestra led by Jerzy Bielolavik. You're listening to Vermont Public Classical at 31 minutes past 1 o'clock. We have a symphony of Joseph Haydn in just a moment.
1: Hola, I am composer Elvio Barilari, your host for Fiesta. On our next program, we will feature the great Alberto Ginastera, this Argentine composer that is one of the giants of music in Latin America. Next on Fiesta.
0: The next Fiesta is this evening at 9 o'clock, following the choral hour, here on Vermont Public Classical, funded by listeners like you, and by Marblestone Wealth, a private wealth advisory practice of Ameriprise Financial Services, LLC, in Colchester, helping generations pursue their goals. 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Neville Mariner conducts the Academy of St. Martin in the Fields.

0: The Symphony No. 99 in E-flat of Joseph Haydn, the Academy of St. Martin in the Fields, led by Neville Marriner. It's 2 minutes before 2 o'clock. In a moment, we'll get the Eye on the Sky weather from Fairbanks Museum meteorologist Lawrence Hayes. Then we have a couple of pieces, with one composer using another composer's music as a starting point. We'll hear Variations on a Theme of Chopin by Federico Mompou and the Divertimento After Couperin by Richard Strauss. So stay tuned to Vermont Public Classical, WOXM Middlebury, WVXR Randolph, WNCH Norwich, WVTI Brighton, WVNK Manchester, WVTQ Sunderland Manchester, WVER-FM West Rutland, WVLR-FM Lindenville, WOXR Schuyler Falls Burlington, at 103.9 from Kendall at Hanover, and at vermontpublic.org.
1: The Eye on the Sky forecast from the Fairbanks Museum. A beautiful afternoon will unfold with high pressure in control. Now to our west, a weakening warm front might bring a shower to northwestern areas overnight. Also weakening, the companion cold front will then drift in, tomorrow remaining pleasantly warm under variable clouds. The details this afternoon, sun filtering through high clouds, high temperatures in the upper 60s to lower 70s, south winds 5 to 10. Tonight, slight chance of a shower late from the northern greens westward, lows mainly in the 50s, some upper 40s in the cooler hollows, some lower 60s in the Champlain Valley, and breezy there. Wednesday, variable clouds, highs from the upper 60s to mid 70s, mid to upper 70s southeast and in the broad valleys west. South winds 5 to 10, gusting to 20 in the Champlain Valley. I'm meteorologist Lawrence Hayes with an Eye on the Sky.
0: Currently it's 64 in St. Johnsbury, 65 in Montpelier and Burlington, 66 in Brattleboro, Bennington, and Rutland, 18 degrees Celsius in Montreal. It's 2 o'clock. I'm Walter Parker. And next, we have music of the 20th century Catalan composer Federico Mompou, his Variations on a Theme of Chopin. The Chopin theme is the prelude in A major from Opus 28 of Chopin. Along the way, toward the end, Mompou also quotes from Chopin's Fantasy Impromptu. These variations of Mompou played by pianist Daniil Trifonov.

Variations on a Theme of Chopin by Catalan composer Federico Mompou, played by pianist Daniil Trifonov, based on Chopin's A Major Prelude from Opus 28. You're listening to Vermont Public Classical at 22 minutes past 2 o'clock. We have music of Richard Strauss based on music of François Couperin. In just a moment here on Vermont Public Classical, funded by our sustainers and by the Vermont Sheep and Wool Festival, in person at the Tunbridge Fairgrounds, October 3rd and 4th. 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

The Divertimento after Couperin by Richard Strauss, played by the Orpheus Chamber Orchestra here on Vermont Public Classical at a minute before 3 o'clock. The World Ballet Company presents Tchaikovsky's Swan Lake, Thursday at 7 at the Lebanon Opera House and Saturday at 7 at the Flynn Center in Burlington. Get ticket information at gotickets.com. 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I'm Walter Parker. 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Stay tuned. The great music continues 24 hours a day here. It's 3 o'clock.

The thing you're most apt to notice about this movement of Ravel's string quartet is that there's a lot of pizzicato. At times it sounds almost like a Javanese gamelan orchestra. What's a little harder to decipher is what's going on between the instruments that helps to create that effect. One trick is how Ravel divides the beat. Half of the players are in 3/4 time, so three groups of two eighth notes to a measure, while the others play the inner parts in 6/8 meters, still covering the same amount of time, but with a different emphasis. I think of it as 1-2-3, 1-2-3, 1-2-3, 1-2-3, 1-2-3, 1-2-3 versus 1-2-1-2-1-2-1-2-1-2-1-2. Ravel, later this hour. Here's the flower duet from Lakmé by Léo Delibes.

The voices of Natalie Dessay and Delphine Hayden in the duet from the opera Lakmé by Léo Delibes. It is 6 minutes past the hour. Coming up a little bit later, Maurice Ravel's only string quartet. I just say to that, I guess, thank goodness he wrote one. That's after music by Cécile Chaminade and this piece by Franz Liszt. It's an arrangement of his Mephisto Waltz No. 1 for strings and piano, performed by La Pietà, led by violinist Angèle Dubos.

An arrangement for piano and strings of the Mephisto Waltz No. 1 by Franz Liszt. That was Angèle Dubois violin and the ensemble La Pietà. Today's classical music is supported by Viking, dedicated to bringing travelers to the heart of each destination with small ship, river, ocean, and expedition voyages, offering cultural enrichment and immersive experiences. 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See if you can conjure the image of a dragonfly in this piece by Cécile Chaminade. She gave it that title. It's played by Peter Jacobs.

0: I think that title makes sense. That was Dragonflies by Cecile Chaminade, played by Peter Jacobs.
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London studio, Ravel made sure that the quartet was performed and recorded by his chosen ensemble in a manner that made it more classical sounding than the notes on the page would suggest. He wanted it to be restrained, held back, and he stressed precision in the tempos, melodic phrasing, and harmonic language. I like that he was so certain about what he wanted, and it sounds like kind of a tall order to me. Let's see how the Eben Quartet measures up in this recording of Ravel's Only String Quartet.

0: That was the string quartet in F major by Maurice Ravel, and it was played by the Aben Quartet. When composer Howard Shore describes his approach to film music versus concert music, he compares it to different brushes. He says the film music is a wider brush, while the concert music is smaller, allowing for more detail in terms of the counterpoint, the harmony, the orchestration. Well, about 10 years ago, he wrote a piece with guitarist Milos Karadaglic in mind, and some of that is coming up in just a moment.
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0: Howard Shore, probably best known for the music he wrote for the movie The Lord of the Rings and The Fellowship of the Rings. This, though, is from 2016. It's a three-movement concerto for guitar and orchestra called The Forest, and this is the opening movement.

0: From the Forest, the opening movement of music by Howard Shore, written for that guitarist, Milos Karadoglic, who played with the National Arts Centre Orchestra of Canada. I'm Melissa Owsley.
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2: From the Fairbanks Museum, this is the Eye on the Sky forecast. Ahead of a warm front, clouds are increasing over northern sections, but with radar-indicated showers likely to evaporate before reaching the ground. The dissipating front should still bring warmer air for Wednesday, despite some clouds, and the approach of a weak cold front. The details this afternoon, mostly sunny southeast and mostly cloudy in far northern New York, otherwise sun filtering through high clouds, temperatures from the mid-60s to lower 70s, south winds 5 to 10. Tonight, slight chance of a shower from the northern greens westward. Lows mainly in the 50s, some upper 40s in the cooler hollows, some lower 60s in the Champlain Valley, and breezy there. Variable clouds Wednesday, highs in the low to mid 70s, mid to upper 70s southeast and in the broad valleys west. South winds 5 to 15. A meteorologist, Lawrence Hayes, with an eye on the sky.
3: The Scherzo from a Piano Sonata in B-flat Major by Franz Schubert starts the hour. This is Simona Dinnerstein.

Scherzo from one of Franz Schubert's piano sonatas. That was Simona Dinnerstein playing piano. Hi, I'm Scott Blankenship. Be sure to stay close because coming up later this hour, you'll hear music that's genuinely rooting for a guy who's walking straight into a disaster. But next is music by the man who was known as the Waltz King in Paris. Johann Strauss Jr. was the Waltz King in Austria, but that reputation did not extend to Paris, where Emil Waldteufel ruled the realm. This is a Studentina by Waldteufel, with Eric Kunzel conducting the Cincinnati Pops Orchestra.

0: Good enough to be used in jingles for Rheingold beer in the 1950s. That's Estunian Tina by Emil Waldteufel. Eric Kunzel conducting the Cincinnati Pops Orchestra.
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by Lucas de Ribaez. That was Vianos with Andrew Lawrence King, harp, and Pedro Estevan playing percussion. The title of Joseph Haydn's Symphony No. 103 might make you think it's a percussion-heavy piece, but not really, is the short answer. Timpani opens the first movement with a drum roll. Surprise, surprise. Oh, no, the surprise symphony is No. 94. Ha. Huh. Anyway, the drum roll happens in the first movement. That's it. That's the Symphony No. 103, drum roll, with Charles Mackerras conducting the Orchestra of St. Luke's.

0: The Symphony No. 103, Drum Roll, written by Joseph Haydn. That was Sir Charles McCarris leading the Orchestra of St. Luke's.
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1: Hi, I'm Scott Blankenship. From Götterdämmerung, Don and Siegfried's Rhine journey finds Siegfried leaving Brunhilde's mountain at sunrise. He's triumphant and totally unaware of the trouble waiting for him, and that's what's coming up next. Richard Wagner premiered this music in 1876 as the opening of the fourth and final Ring opera, picking up right where Siegfried left off the night before. So the horn calls are recognizable on their own. Conductors would regularly pull this passage out of the opera entirely and run it as a standalone concert piece, none of which Siegfried is thinking about as he rides off.

0: The sound of a man who's had a great night and assumes the universe owes him more of the same. From Gotterdammerung, that was Dawn and Siegfried's Rhine Journey by Wagner with the Buffalo Philharmonic Orchestra.
1: I'm Mark Breen. Welcome to Night Sky for Tuesday, September 15th. The differences in astronomy and astrology, while considerable, can be confusing, as they both use stars, planets, and the moon, often with similar terminology. To clarify, astronomy is the scientific study of all objects and elements above and around the Earth, including, but not limited to, understanding motion, changes and development, and the nature of matter. Astrology, by contrast, is a belief system, maintaining that the position and movements of celestial objects can be interpreted to provide predictions of the future. Over 5,000 years ago, astronomy and astrology were one in the same. Even the great Johannes Kepler, whose mathematical insights revolutionized our understanding of orbital motion, regularly produced astrological charts and horoscopes for royalty. Even so, his work, along with Newton, Galileo, and others, separated science from belief starting in the 1700s. On Wednesday, how astrology can help our scientific understanding on Night Sky. Night Sky is a production of Vermont Public and the Fairbanks Museum and Planetarium.
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This is the Composer's Datebook for September 15th. I'm John Burge. Today's date in 1912 marked the birthday of the Cuban composer, choral director, and educator Gisela Hernandez. She began her musical studies at the Santa Cecilia School in her hometown of Cardenas, and in 1924 moved to Havana, where she finished her studies 4 years later at the National Conservatory. She won Cuba's National Composition Award in 1940, and in 1944 continued her studies in the United States at the Peabody Institute of Music in Baltimore. Returning to Cuba, she composed her own works, pursued a career at various educational institutions, and organized and promoted concerts of Cuban music. In 1949, she formed and directed a women's choir, and was named professor of harmony, history, pedagogy, and composition at the National Music Conservatory in Havana. She was also a member of the nationalistic Grupo Minorista, composers who incorporated Afro-Cuban traditions into their music. Gisela Hernandez wrote pieces for piano, chamber music, choral, and orchestral works. She's also credited with being one of the first and most important composers of Cuban art songs. She died in 1971 at the age of 59, and her music is only recently becoming better known outside of Cuba.

Composer's Datebook is produced by APM, American Public Media, in collaboration with the American Composers Forum, reminding you that all music was once new.

That's called Nimble Feet, one of the movements from Dances in the Canebrakes, written by Florence Price. John Jetter conducting the Malmö Opera Orchestra in that arrangement, done by William Grant Still for his own orchestra. Hi, I'm Scott Blankenship. You know, the time span between when a piece of music is actually finished and then when it premieres can be pretty long for loads of different reasons. Kind of like this overture by Beethoven. Originally, he intended the work to debut on October 4th for Emperor Francis I's name day. The goal? To gain popularity, money, and royal favor. Beethoven failed to finish the piece on time. So he set it aside and completed it the following spring, and the premiere happened more than a year later on Christmas Day, 1815.

Written for Emperor Francis I's name day, although Beethoven missed the name day by several months. That was the Name Day Overture, with Kurt Masur conducting the Gewandhaus Orchestra of Leipzig. You know, for a lot of composers, music is a way of bookmarking important moments in their lives. And titles can give you an idea of their headspace. And then there's moments when the composer isn't involved in the naming at all. Like this song, Without Words, by Felix Mendelssohn. He wrote these as intimate piano pieces meant to express feeling without a program, without text or anything like that. This one wasn't even nicknamed for a specific event or person. It was added after Mendelssohn died. It's called Sweet Remembrance, the song Without Words, number one. Here's Ilse von Alpenheim.

0: Song Without Words, number one, Sweet Remembrance by Felix Mendelssohn with Ilse von Alpenheim playing the piano.
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1: 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Myung-Won Chung conducts the St. Cecilia Orchestra in this toccata from Orfeo by Claudio Monteverdi.

Toccata Fra Morfeo by Claudio Monteverdi with Myung-Won Chung conducting St. Cecilia Orchestra. Coming up is a piece Sergei Rachmaninoff wrote for a friend when Sergei was finally lifting his head after a bout of depression. But next, no depression at all with this piece, not even a case of the blues.

0: Sarah Willis playing the horn along with the Havana Lyceum Orchestra, led by Jose Antonio Mendez Padron, composed by Mozart. That was the Horn Concerto No. 4.
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1: Hi, I'm Scott Blankenship with music by Sergei Rachmaninoff. He dedicated the Suite No. 2 to his friend Alexander Goldenweiser, finished right as he was climbing out of a depression that had him silenced for 4 years. Here's the Romance Movement from the Suite No. 2 for two pianos.

Sergei Rachmaninoff's Suite No. 2 for Two Pianos, The Romance. Sergei Babayan and Daniil Trifonov playing the pianos. So, Guyana Ballet was a 1942 Soviet state commission, propaganda plot and all. But the music outlasted the politics. Khachaturian's music was condemned as formalist at this point, so the original patriotic sabotage plot got softened to a straightforward love triangle. Here's the Guyana Ballet Suite with the Royal Scottish Orchestra.

0: by Aram Khachaturian. That was the Guyane Ballet Suite with Neeme Järvi conducting the Royal Scottish Orchestra. I'm Scott Blankenship. Thanks a lot for your company.
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Robert Schumann spent his 20s writing almost nothing but piano music. He was convinced that he needed to master his own instrument before he'd earn the right to tackle anything bigger. So in 1840, he pivoted hard into songs and cranked out over 100 Lieder in a single year. When 1841 arrived and he suddenly started writing symphonies, it looked like a big leap on paper. The thing is, though, Schumann wrote to a friend that he sometimes felt like smashing his piano because it was too narrow for what he was hearing in his head, and he knew he was ready to make the jump. Stay with me. Overture, Scherzo, and Finale is coming up. Here's a minuet by Josef Myslivicek.

The Dolzell Quartet with Mikhaila Rabakova playing the oboe with a minuet from the Oboe Quintet No. 1 by Josef Myslivicek. There was one goal Maurice Ravel had in his career that he never achieved, winning the Prix de Rome. And if you don't know, that was a really prestigious scholarship awarded by the French government to promising young artists, and he tried several years in a row, always came up short, and in 1905 he took one last shot at the award with this next piece, Alvarado del Gracioso, Morning Song of the Jester. He didn't even qualify.

Alborada del Gracioso, Morning Song of the Jester by Maurice Ravel, Libor Peshek, conducting the Philharmonia Orchestra. One of Clara Schumann's four characteristic pieces is coming up, a very short, vivid mood sketch. That's after William Grant Still's Vignettes, which does the same thing, structurally. It has six short movements, and each draw on a different folk tradition, like Indian, Creole, Appalachian, and South American. Here's selected members of Sierra Winds with Vignettes.

0: Vignettes by William Grant Still with some selected members of the Sierra Winds. Stay close. In just a moment, you'll hear music from the Schumanns, both Robert and Clara.
1: From the Vermont Public Classical Concert Digest, the Vermont Symphony Orchestra, led by Andrew Crust, opens its season with a program including the premiere of a piece by Clarice Assad, inspired by a real-life Weybridge couple, and Scheherazade of Rimsky-Korsakov, Friday, September 18th at 7:30 at the Flynn in Burlington. 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

Mass in B minor and Handel's Israel in Egypt from Thursday, September 17th through Sunday the 20th. 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

Hi, I'm Scott Blankenship with music by Clara Schumann, who was actually still Clara Wieck when she wrote the music that you're about to hear. She was 17 years old, but already you can hear just what a force she was and the virtuosic style of her early career. This is Caprice a la Bolero from Four Characteristic Pieces, played by Joseph de Beenhauer.

That's by Clara Schumann from Four Characteristic Pieces, Caprice a la Bolero, with Joseph de Beenhauer playing the piano. Robert Schumann thought that he needed to expand his palate beyond the piano before writing symphonic music, and in 1840 he worked on nothing but songs, and honestly, he got fed up with it. He wrote to a friend, "I often feel tempted to crush my piano. It's too narrow for my thoughts." So, in early 1841, he did a major shift of gears and started working on those bigger ideas. And it helped that he was still in the blissed-out glow of his recent marriage to Clara Wieck. Next is his Overture, Scherzo, and Finale, music that he called his celebratory symphony without a slow movement.

0: Robert Schumann called that his symphony without a slow movement. That's Overture, Scherzo, and Finale, with Jörg Widmann conducting the Irish Chamber Orchestra.
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1: Hi, I'm Scott Blankenship. Glad to have your company for some classical music this afternoon. And it's Tchaikovsky's Symphony No. 3 next. This one's titled Polish, and you'll hear the finale with Gilbert Levine conducting the Royal Philharmonic Orchestra.

Boy, talk about a finale. Those timpanists got to work out for sure. That's the finale from the Symphony No. 3 titled Polish, written by Peter Tchaikovsky. That was Gilbert Levine on the podium conducting the Royal Philharmonic Orchestra. I'm Scott Blankenship.

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Hi there, and welcome to Exploring Music. This is Bill McLaughlin. Our theme this week is Vaughan Williams, exploring the world and works of Ralph Vaughan Williams. In the first program, we managed to get our composer born, educated, including degrees from the Royal College of Music and at Cambridge, also private lessons in composition in Berlin with Max Bruch and in Paris with Maurice Ravel. As we left off, there was a rather lighthearted piece, the Wasps Overture, for a student performance at Cambridge in 1909. This was Vaughan Williams' alma mater. And in fact, during his days at Cambridge around 1890, he'd run into Bertrand Russell, who introduced him to the works of Walt Whitman. And Walt Whitman is very much at the center of a piece which Vaughan Williams has now been working on in 1909 for 6 years, from 1903 to 1909. I don't know if you've been around creative types when they're sort of harboring a project for years and years. Sometimes it's very hard to get them to quit working on it and see if it actually works, see if you actually can read the novel or play the symphony. And I think that one of the stimuli which actually caused Vaughan Williams to think that his C symphony better be tried out in public was the success of another symphony of Edward Elgar. Now, in 1899, Elgar had given a famous performance of Enigma Variations, and young Vaughan Williams and young Holst had been in the audience. They'd studied Elgar's works. They tried to take lessons with him. He was too busy. In 1908, Elgar's first symphony appeared, and it was hailed as an English masterpiece. And it was time now for Vaughan Williams, who after all is about 37 years old, to try his hand. Here's the first movement now of Vaughan Williams' C Symphony, which is really more of an oratorio than an instrumental symphony. In this performance, we hear Sheila Armstrong, soprano, John Carroll Case, baritone, the London Philharmonic Choir and Orchestra, all conducted by Sir Adrian Bolt. Behold, behold the sea itself.

Vaughn Williams played it for him, and he says, "I burst in on the privacy of Delius and insisted on playing the whole of my C symphony to him. Poor fellow, how he must have hated it, but he was very courteous and contented himself with saying, 'Raymond, il n'est pas mesquin.' It's certainly not paltry. That's the best that poor old Delius could choke up to congratulate Vaughn Williams. I think Vaughn Williams must have been overwhelming at times. He was a big man, tall, strapping, big spirit above all. You hear that always in the music. And his next piece, his next real masterpiece, a work for string orchestra, came about in a very interesting way. Vaughn Williams' father was a pastor, a vicar, but the young boy had grown up in a very free-thinking household. Consider his uncle, Charles Darwin, or his college pals like Bertrand Russell, for example. And so it was a very unusual commission that Vaughn Williams received in 1907 from the Anglican Church. This came via Cecil Sharp, the musicologist. They decided they wanted Vaughn Williams to revise the major hymnal for the Anglican faith, a work called Hymns Ancient and Modern. It was actually a huge job. It took 2 years for this humanist agnostic, I'm actually using his phrase, to complete the task, and it changed his life. Along the way, he came in touch with some of the music of the 16th and 17th century in a way he had never known it before. He came across a hymn tune of Thomas Tallis. The hymn is, "When Rising from the Bed of Death." I'll play you Vaughn Williams' harmonization of Tallis' hymn tune. Keep that rhythm in mind. "When Rising from the Bed of Death." You'll hear it.

beautiful, somber tune when rising from the bed of death. Let's go back to the one spot that I wanted to point out as we're going through in the center of the piece. Once again, just to get it in your ear, here's Talus Original. Now, when Vaughan Williams sets this for string orchestra, he changes the harmony. The melody is pretty much the same. Here's Talus. And here's Vaughan Williams. E major, that's shocking. And it goes on, rhapsodically. Making a brand new music of this ancient Tudor music. Do you see what is actually so shocking about this? Talus would never do this. Let's just look at these couple of opening changes. Talus does. Quite natural. But this change, where they're all major triads, G major, D major, E major, G major, and that G sharp of the E major, and the G natural of G major, creates a dissonance at a very deep subconscious level. It's called a cross relation because the memory bears it. It's masterful. Let's hear a performance of the Fantasia on a theme of Thomas Talus. This is Orpheus.

0: 2,000 people were in Gloucester Cathedral that night, primarily to hear The Dream of Gerontius of Edward Elgar. But there at the podium towered the unfamiliar, magnificent figure of Vaughan Williams. He and a strangely new work for strings were between them and their devotion to Elgar. That's the composer Herbert Howells, who was present for the premiere of the Fantasia on a theme of Thomas Tallis. That was a beautiful performance by Orpheus. And this piece was recognized instantly by Fuller Maitland, for example, of the Times, who wrote a brilliant review the next day. He said, "This work is wonderful because it seems to lift one into some unknown region of musical thought and feeling. Throughout its course, one is never quite sure whether one is listening to something very old or very new. The voice of the old church musicians is around, and there's more besides. Debussy, too, is somewhere in the picture, and it is hard to tell how much of the complete freedom of tonality comes from the new French school and how much from the old English one. But that is just what makes this Fantasia so delightful to listen to." Well, there's a rave review written by an intelligent musician who got it. He got it exactly right. This piece, the Fantasia on the theme of Thomas Tallis, is to this point, 1910, Ralph Vaughan Williams' masterpiece. You're tuned in to Exploring Music, and this week we are listening to the works of Ralph Vaughan Williams. Drop us a line. Write to us via our website. That's exploringmusic.org. If critics were correct in claiming that there was no great native-born English composer for 200 years after the death of Purcell in the 1690s, they could no longer make that claim at the beginning of the 20th century. Edward Elgar's Enigma Variations, which was heard in London in 1899, was received with tremendous acclaim. And then in the Edwardian period, this is the age of Edward VII, who succeeded his mom, Queen Victoria, Elgar seemed to become the composer in residence. And in 1908, at the age of 51, Edward Elgar made his first symphony. Another few years later, 1911, at the death of Edward II, came Elgar's second symphony. But Vaughan Williams specifically said, "I don't ever intend to write a symphony." And I suppose he might not have if it had not been for George Butterworth, a young composer who suggested it to him. Do you know that name, George Butterworth? Born in 1885 from a very old English family, the Grove Dictionary article calls him a gruff, blunt Yorkshireman. Yes, but the sort of northerner who goes off to school at Eton and then at Trinity College, Oxford, and finally to the Royal College of Music. While Butterworth was at Oxford, he met Cecil Sharp, who introduced him to Vaughan Williams. And the enthusiasm for folk song collecting infected Butterworth. He joined the Folk Song Society. In fact, since he was young and broad-shouldered, he volunteered to carry the heavy RCA recording equipment, which Holst and Vaughan Williams had recently adapted as a way to get their songs down on one take instead of having their poor volunteers have to sing the tunes over and over and over again. He also excelled at folk dancing, particularly the Morris dance, had a famous troupe that toured England. And then, of course, came the war. Butterworth and his dance troupe volunteered. One half of the dance troupe fell at the Battle of the Somme, including Butterworth. So here's a brief salute to George Butterworth. We're going to hear songs from a Shropshire lad. Remember the A.E. Houseman poems that had infatuated Vaughan Williams and Holst both? Here's Benjamin Luxon to sing The Lads in Their Hundreds.
1: The lads in their hundreds to Ludlow come in for the fair. This may

It was in 1896 that A.E. Housman wrote these poems, a Shropshire lad, almost 20 years before the First World War. Of course, it was right around the time of the Boer War, and not so long after the Crimean War. And that last line, "the lads that will die in their glory and never be old," sadly seems always to be true. "The Lads in Their Hundreds" by George Butterworth, who was killed on the Somme in 1916. That was Benjamin Luxon, the baritone, and David Willison playing the piano. I mentioned George Butterworth in this program on Vaughan Williams, particularly because Butterworth and Vaughan Williams became such close friends. And when the war broke out in 1914, they volunteered together. Butterworth was 29, Vaughan Williams 42. Let's go back just before the First World War, though, to this suggestion of Butterworth. I'll let Vaughan Williams himself talk about it. Just as he was getting up to go, he said in his characteristically abrupt way, "You know, you ought to write a symphony." That year was 1911. And from that moment, the idea of a symphony, a thing I had always declared I would never attempt, dominated my mind. In those years before the First World War, Vaughan Williams was living in London with his wife, Adeline. They were living in Chelsea and had a wonderful view of the river. And the river dominates Vaughan Williams' second symphony, the one he called the London Symphony. Let's hear the third movement of the symphony, a scherzo, which he calls Nocturne, perhaps with a nod to Whistler's paintings by that title. He gives us a little clue as to what to imagine. Vaughan Williams writes, "If the hearer will imagine himself standing on Westminster Embankment at night, surrounded by the distant sounds of the Strand with its great hotels on one side and the New Cut on the other with its crowded streets and flashing lights, it may serve as a mood in which to listen to this movement." In this performance, we'll hear the London Philharmonic Orchestra under a great favorite conductor of Vaughan Williams, a man who was quite young at the time this music came out, Sir Adrian Boult.

A London Symphony received its premiere in 1914, just before the war. 1914, that's exactly 3 years after Stravinsky's Petrushka premiered in Paris. And there's one little spot in this trio of the scherzo that reminds me of Petrushka. Stravinsky does this to suggest an old squeeze box, an accordion. The same notes come in Vaughan Williams. Let's see if we can find it. There's a kind of a Falstaffian bassoon and cello part that leads into it, and then this harmonica squeeze box music.

and that leads to an English folk tune. I love it. Years later, after Vaughan Williams had revised a London symphony again and again and again, more than anything he ever composed, and it had come out of favor right before the war, had been tremendously popular, but it kind of lost its luster for a while, and Vaughan Williams wrote, "You know, this is my favorite symphony, but you must not tell anybody because I'm not supposed to like it." That brings us to the end of today's show. We're exploring the world of Vaughan Williams this week. In tomorrow's program comes the rest of 1914, the guns of August, and Vaughan Williams goes off to war. We'll hear the beautiful pieces he made when he came back from the war, The Lark Ascending, the Pastoral Symphony. Hope you can join us tomorrow. In the meantime, stay right where you are because there's great programming coming up right here. Exploring Music is produced by Sidney Gillard at WFMT in Chicago and produced and engineered by Bill Sigmund at Digital Island Studios here in New York City. Our production assistants are Ella Pinsloop, Eric Opland, Adela Skoronsky, and Weston Williams. Rebecca Neistat is the WFMT production and syndication manager. 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I'm Bill McLaughlin. 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
2: Hello and welcome to the Choral Hour. I'm Linda Radke, and thanks for joining me today on Vermont Public Classical. We celebrate Mexican Independence Day, which falls on September 16th. Of course, before 1810, it was still Mexico, but called New Spain. We'll begin with a 17th century piece by Juan de Guitarras de Padilla. He worked at Pueblo Cathedral. It's Deus in Adiutorium, asking for God's assistance. It's an invocation used at Vespers. Jeffrey Skidmore conducts the Ex-Cathedral Chamber Choir.